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4: Exploring science and the sea. The Franciscana dolphin has quite the schnoz. Its beak is longer in relation to the size of its body than that of any other dolphin or whale, up to 15% of the animal's total length. The Franciscana has another distinction. It's the only river dolphin that doesn't actually live in freshwater rivers. Instead, it lives in salt water. It's found along the coast of South America, from southern Brazil to central Argentina. It's in bays and estuaries, and up to a few miles out to sea in the Atlantic Ocean. Franciscana dolphins have several other names. The most common is La Plata, for a region of Brazil where it's abundant. The dolphins are among the smallest of all dolphin species, no more than 6 feet long and weighing up to 100 pounds or so. They're grayish-brown on top and lighter underneath. As they age, though, they turn gray-white, so fishermen have given them yet another name, white ghosts. That's not just because of their color. Franciscanas move through the water slowly and quietly, perhaps to avoid attracting the attention of killer whales and other predators. But those aren't their greatest threats. Hundreds of the dolphins are caught in fishing nets every year. Coastal pollution, habitat destruction, and other human activities are also problems. So while no one knows the exact population, Franciscanas are listed as vulnerable, threatened by people who can't keep their own schnozzes out of the dolphins' business. Science in the Sea is a production of the University of Texas Marine Science Institute and is on the web at scienceinthesea.org. I'm Holly Brawley.

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You are listening to 89.7 FM KMNR broadcasting out of Rolla, Missouri. I am your host for this hour-long block here. I am MC Asian Jesus. You are listening to Heavenly Waves. Today, we have a throwback show, I would say. We got a lot of 80s music. We got some good vibes going. I'm going to talk about something. I always find something to talk about, and I promise I will find something to talk about today, too. But I'm going to go ahead and get right into it, and let's play some music. Again, these are all 80s songs.

So my parents, if they're listening, they're gonna love this. I think I just kind of, I didn't have a lot of time to choose my show for today, so I just kind of picked a bunch of songs that I remember listening to on long car rides with my parents and stuff like that. So we'll go ahead and get right into it. This first one is I think it's a good fit since, you know, it is the summertime. So here we go.

The two songs you just listened to there were Summer of 69 by Bryan Adams, followed by Uptown Girl by Billy Joel. Now, like I said, a lot of these songs I just kind of picked at random, but I picked them with some reasoning in mind. I mean, they're all 80s, 70s, 90s songs, but more specifically, they remind me of road trips with my family. It was either this or it was country music. When my dad was driving the car and we were going wherever, he would play these kinds of songs, and a lot of these have a lot of special memories attached. For most of them, it isn't a specific memory, but it is like a feeling. It is a feeling of long summer drives, maybe going down to Florida, maybe going west to the Grand Canyon or some of the other national parks, but a lot of these songs hold a very special place in my heart. I think it's really, really fascinating what the brain is capable of when it comes to making these sort of connections. I think a part of the brain's superpower is its ability to find patterns and to create shortcuts for us and to make our lives more streamlined. I think there's so much information, there's so much data that's constantly flooding our brains that without that ability to make those patterns and, or I guess more or less find those patterns and create those categories in our mind and those connections in our mind, we wouldn't really be able to function. There would be too much information to process. So I think just the brain chemistry behind that when it comes to music or certain smells even, kind of bringing you back to a certain memory, is just really, really fascinating. And I think there might be a word for that, but I'm gonna look it up really quickly.

let's see if there's a word. It's called the Proust effect or Proustian memory. It's named after French novelist Marcel Proust, who famously wrote about the taste and smell of a cookie unlocking deep childhood memories. And I have all sorts of different connections. I remember there's a specific brand of chapstick that I wore all throughout winter, like when I was in middle school and high school. And so anytime I smell that chapstick, I'm immediately brought back to, you know, around the holidays and everything like that, which that's like a one specific instance that I can remember. But again, it's like with music specifically, that always is a connection to some sort of memory for the most part. I know there's some certain songs that I listen to that really get me in the Renaissance fair mood, because I remember listening to those on the drive there. And there are also certain songs that I listen to before I go work out, because it gets my body like ready to work out. Because I think even on like a physiological level, the body's like also understands that, oh, if I'm hearing this song, something must be happening. So it's just really fascinating what the brain is capable of. Unfortunately, with the brain's capacity to create connections and to create these shortcuts, it does come with a lot of side effects. I mean, I think we see it all the time, where there's a lot of biases that come up. There's a lot of different other effects that are in a negative light because our brain tries to make shortcuts instead of looking at everything. You know, we make biased decisions, we make instinctual decisions because we don't give it enough thought, because our brain makes it so easy to think, or not even think, but react in a certain way. But for the most part, I think the ability for our brain to make connections is a pretty fascinating, and I think a pretty advantageous thing. I think otherwise, I mean, if you think about all the split seconds decisions that you make every day, if you had to think about those all and like really ponder each decision, nothing would ever get done. So the ability to make those split seconds decisions is very important. But yeah, I'm gonna go ahead and move on to the next couple songs here. Think about some other stuff to talk about. I got more than a feeling that you guys are gonna like this next song, so let's get right into it.

So the two songs you just listened to there was More Than a Feeling by Boston and Free Fallin' by Tom Petty. I like those songs a lot. They're very good. I feel like they have a very similar vibe. But really quickly here, we're going to go ahead and move on to some town campus news here. Or, sorry, this is news in the weather. So let's look up the weather. We have 79 degrees Fahrenheit today. It's 26 degrees Celsius for any of you you Europeans that are listening, or anybody else in the world for that matter, but whatever. Humidity is about 67%. Let's see here. The heat index, so what it's feeling like, is 81 degrees Fahrenheit. Let's see, tonight we're looking at a low of 64 degrees Fahrenheit. Tomorrow, Tuesday, we're looking at a high of 86 degrees Fahrenheit with mostly sunny skies. Wednesday, we're looking at a high of 86 degrees Fahrenheit with a chance of storms. And let's see here, Wednesday night, 69 degrees Fahrenheit, still chance of storms. And Thursday, we're also looking at a chance of storms, so... Yeah, that's the weather for this weekend. Still pretty hot, not as hot as it was, and not as humid as it was last week, so that's good, but just make sure that you drink a lot of water, replenish those electrolytes. You can actually drink too much water. We don't want that happening. What I was going to talk about here in this little segment of me speaking was another interesting thing that I learned in regards to the brain, and kind of how some of the things that make our brain so amazing can be hijacked and can kind of turn against us, and that has to do with stress and anxiety. So the idea, and I don't know for a fact if it's true, but my thought process would be that ancient humans, that's hunter-gatherer humans living in their very small tribes, following the herds of big game and, you know, hunting them and also foraging for food, probably didn't have a word for stress or anxiety. They probably didn't have that. They probably just had fear. They probably just had like being scared, because they really do kind of go hand in hand, but they're a little bit different. And really, it is just how our modern world works that causes stress and anxiety. If you think about it, you have two different types of systems, you could say, or two different pipelines that your brain kind of naturally goes through. You have the parasympathetic and the sympathetic nervous system. So the parasympathetic nervous system is your rest and digest. That is your, I'm very calm, let me go eat some food and relax around the fire, tell some scary stories, play some music, and then go to sleep for the night and then get up and hunt for the next day. Your sympathetic nervous system is your, I mean, I think everybody's heard of it, your fight or flight response. That is, I'm dancing around the fire and having a good time with my tribe, and then all of a sudden a tiger comes out of the jungle and it comes to attack me and comes to attack the people that I care about. So the interesting about that is, for the most part, your parasympathetic nervous system is the one that is supposed to be running most of the time. It's the one that, for the most part, for a majority of your day, should be, your brain should be in that camp. If you think about it, like a tiger attacking you, or maybe even going on a hunt and fighting, like maybe attacking like a woolly mammoth or something like that, is a very quick process, relatively, maybe lasting no more than like 15 minutes. For the tiger scenario, maybe like 3 minutes, because you either die or you scare it off. And so, for the most part, and throughout most of history, your sympathetic nervous system only turns on for a brief moment. It only turns on, and then it goes away. Your body gets flooded with adrenaline and all those panic causing molecules. You know, your senses heighten, your breathing quickens, your heart rate quickens, and every muscle tenses up because it's ready to fight or fly or like flight. The unfortunate part is that our modern society has hijacked that. So what would be called fear, you know, you get scared, there's a tiger about to attack you, let's get ready and let's fight, is now turned into stress and anxiety because your sympathetic nervous system doesn't turn off anymore. We've gone from a process that's supposed to only come on for a brief moment to a process that's on practically all the time. We have deadlines, we have classes, we have work, we have relationships, we have social media, we have all of this stuff that is constantly stressing your mind out.
stressing your body out. And so you have gone from a time in history and a time that we are more evolved for, where you're relaxed most of the time, maybe a few hiccups here and there, maybe somebody in your tribe doesn't like you anymore and you have a little bit of a panic attack maybe, but for the most part in a very relaxed situation, there isn't much going on besides you're just trying to survive, and that survival only ever comes into jeopardy a few times for a couple minutes. And so for that, in that case, your parasympathetic nervous system is on for the majority of the time. And we've gone from that to kind of the opposite, where your sympathetic nervous system, your fight or flight is on just constantly. And the effects of that are still being kind of studied, but there's a lot to point to how unhealthy it is for you. I mean, if you think about it, your sympathetic nervous system is kind of a superpower. I mean, your senses heighten, your mind is racing a million miles a minute, and you're kind of just quick. You know, you're fast. Your muscles are ready to like fire and everything like that. And it is a superpower for those brief moments, like maybe before a race or before the big game or before a show or a play or something like that. But if it's on constantly, it's shown to have an effect on your body. It was never meant to be on that long. And so you get stuff like cortisol. People have heard of that. It's like your body gets literally inflamed from the inside out because you are constantly stressed out. Your body puts fat deposit. Instead of properly digesting food, because, you know, the parasympathetic nervous system is for that, you don't really digest your food properly anymore. You don't get all the nutrients from it. Your body stores fat in weird places. Your face gets all puffy. All of this stuff is related, but your body kind of just breaks down because it's not supposed to be in that situation all the time. You're supposed to get time to, quote-unquote, relax. And so, at the end of the day, I guess the place I'm going with this is that when you feel like relaxing, you know, when you're, you know, especially over the summer, and you know, your body's like, I need a break, I need to relax. I would argue not to stray away from that. Don't go into that negative self-talk of like, if you're not doing something, then you're being lazy. Don't do that. I mean, for the most part, I mean, if you're constantly relaxing, then maybe bring that up. But, you know, if like in the moment you need a break, if you need to relax, then do it, because it's your body's way of telling you that you can't keep this up. I think our modern society really pushes this now, I need this now, I need the deadline. And so it's really easy to get caught in that rat race and just think that if you take a moment's break, someone's going to surpass you or you're going to fall. But it's really the opposite. If you take those breaks along the way, you're going to be a lot better off for it. You're not going to get burnt out, and your body's going to be physically healthier. It's not just your mind, because your brain and body are so linked. And when you are in that situation of what's coming out of the woods, what's coming out of the jungle, what's this next deadline, what's this next test, if your head's constantly on a swivel, you really do just kind of break down the basic systems that keep you alive and that keep you healthy. So that's my little two cents on that. And I thought that was really fascinating, because kind of going back to the brain and how we make connections and stuff between things, there are so many things that our brain does that for the most part were there to keep us alive and because it's survival of the fittest and all. But now with modern society, you know, such a rapid advance and rapid growth in how we kind of conduct ourselves in our daily lives, a lot of those things have either become nuisances sometimes, or they've become irrelevant, or they kind of drag us down. So you got to find ways to release that inner like prehistoric you know, take a break, relax, go look at a fire for a little bit, you know, it's the summertime, go make a bonfire or something and just relax. Because at the end of the day, we are all just a few specks on a rock that's flying through space at thousands of miles per hour. And everything isn't that serious, you know. Obviously, live your life to the fullest. I'm not saying I'm not saying nothing matters, because things matter, you know. Things are very important because they're important to you. They're important to your life, and your life is, you're the only one experiencing it. But I am saying that when things start to get out of hand, don't let it get to you, you know. You put everything back in its place and realize that you're alive, you're breathing,
the sun is shining, or the clouds are, or it's raining, or whatever it may be, you get to experience life. And so try to remember that when things get a little bit stressful. With that being said, we're going to move on to the next couple of songs here. I think it's going to be, I'm trying to come up with a pun. I should have thought about this sooner, but I can't. Well, maybe I can. I think if you really listen to these words carefully. No, I don't know. All right, we'll go right into the music, though. Here we go.

0: Hello, hello. What you just listened to there was Died in Your Arms by Cutting Crew, Dancing Queen by ABBA, and Rocket Man by Elton John. I played three there because I got jump scared. I got surprised by a special guest.
1: Goop. I made it.
0: He did make it. I'm glad he did too, because I'll be honest, got my head buried working. And so I'm tired, probably no talk show today. So I'm glad he's here, because now we can just chat.
1: We can have a little mini talk show.
0: Yeah. Because what were we going to talk about? We left the gym last week, and I mentioned, and we like made a joke about something.
1: Yeah, it was a story, but I can't tell the story on air.
0: Oh.
1: So we'll have to wait till off air, and then I can tell you the story.
0: Okay.
1: Yeah, it's one of those stories.
0: Oh. I thought it was one we could tell on
1: it. It's like a statute of limitations thing.
0: Okay, well, so that was a bust. Anyway.
1: That's okay. I do want to make a comment on you just, like, speaking into the void. It's something I don't find a lot of people ever doing, of just, like, talking on their show when it's just them. And so I'm, like, very happy to see that happening. Because I've tried to do it for a while, or I have done it for a while, and it's very, like, personal, and,
0: Yeah, and also it's, like, it's sort of like a, it's good practice for, like, speaking, you know, like, public speaking specifically, because when you public speak, it's very similar, where you're not talking to any individuals, so it's also, you're kind of working those same muscles. Obviously, I think on this show, it's even harder, because you're not... there's nobody to even look at. At least with public speaking, you can look at people. I've never had the stress, actually, of like, oh, there's people in front of me, I'm gonna get stressed out. I've always been fine with that. It's now where I'm like, I don't see anybody in front of me, so my brain doesn't know what to, like, it kind of freezes. It's like, well, who am I even talking to?
1: Yeah, I don't like the people looking at me portion of public speaking.
0: Yeah, I don't know. I just kind of I guess for me, it's always been sort of like, I remind myself right as I go up for public speaking, to do any kind of speech, that everybody's probably stressed, because usually it's in a class and everybody else is going to speak too. So right. I either remind myself that everybody else is stressed out about their own speech, or if it is something where nobody else is speaking, I remind myself that everybody's probably too worried about, like, I need to be quiet.
1: Yeah.
0: And so I'm like, they're probably in their own heads so much of like, gosh, I have to be quiet right now, otherwise if I make a sound, like if I cough or if I sneeze, everyone's gonna look at me. And so that's what I kind
1: right.
0: of I just kind of remind myself of that.
1: That's it's good to keep you grounded. I think I've also had those experiences in class, but there are also times whenever I'm actually like on a stage and doing something. And the first time actually was in high school. My senior year, there was like a talent show every year, and some people were there consistently, and I was like, what if I just did it? Like, you know, I'm a senior, I'm gonna be out of here, doesn't really matter. And so I just signed up. And of course, like, I'm always very late at telling my parents whenever I do stuff. We have a joke in the family that one day I'm gonna come home with a wife and two kids, and they're not gonna know, because I just do things and forget to tell people.
0: Mm-hmm.
1: But for the talent show thing, I decided I'd sing some Frank Sinatra. And going up on the stage, I had very well prepared, like, the vocals for it, and that was easy. But the other part of people seeing me, I was not prepared for. But there was, the light was so bright that I couldn't really see anyone.
0: That's how they usually do it. Cause I did musicals in middle school, and yeah, it was always, the lights were on the stage were so bright. Everybody just like shadows, like silhouettes of people. So you know, you don't really know where they're looking.
1: Yeah. And then I also did like a play for like a drama class that same year, and thankfully I was just one of the background characters who like came in every once in a while. So I didn't have to be on there for a real long time, but the lights, it's a very smart tactic.
0: Yeah, I will say I did a show, this was my last show, no, second to last show, this was 7th grade for me, and I was a main character, we do a show called The Black Box at my middle school, and that's because people are on all sides of you, and it's just in a room, so everybody could see you, and
1: Whoa.
0: That was awkward. That was Because I was like, people were just looking at my butt, probably. People were just like, people were just looking at me from angles that I don't look at myself from either. Right. So I don't even know if how tidy I am.
1: That's
0: back
1: a
0: there,
1: crazy
0: you know
1: word.
0: I mean? So it's like, it was definitely like.
1: Especially in middle school.
0: In middle school too, yeah. It's like a fishbowl is almost what it was.
1: And yeah.
0: That was definitely a learning curve because I didn't even. I just signed up for that show because I was like, oh, one extra show at the end of the year. We do. My middle school did a play, a musical, and then the Black Box. And I was like, oh, one more show. I'm gonna do that just in case eighth grade doesn't work out because it's like more busy or something like that. And
1: right.
0: So I did that one, and I was like, oh my gosh. Why is everybody surrounding me? And it's bright. It's just, there's no lights on you, so you can see everybody's faces.
1: Yeah. They should put lights on the people's faces.
0: Yeah, just so I don't. Yeah, so they're blind, so they don't see me. It's like an audio. It's just an audio experience.
1: Yeah. And you have like that sixth sense of like where people are on stage.
0: Yeah. No, for sure.
1: I've been thinking about the like sixth sense of being able to know whenever you're perceived. Of like when there's like a predator in the bushes waiting for you, and like in the hunter gatherer, you know, they're gonna rah, and you have this sense, I guess, where you know that you're being watched.
0: Mm-hmm.
1: And it's quite curious because it's kind of accurate, like
0: yeah,
1: a lot of the
0: time. It's like Spider-Man. Like
1: yeah.
0: You are kind of like Spider-Man in that regard. Because yeah.
1: Because, like, sometimes I'll just be, like, I don't know, doing something, and I'll notice something. I'm like, something's off. And come to find out, you know, someone's watching me from afar that I know, and then I turn around and give them a crazy, like, and, like, lock eyes.
0: Pick them out of the crowd.
1: Yeah.
0: Well, it's also, like, when you're in a lecture hall, and you're writing, and then all of a sudden you look up and lock eyes with somebody, and they lock eyes with you. It's very much so, like...
1: Yeah, it's like, were you watching me?
0: Or were they thinking you were watching them? It's like so, like, it was... Like,
1: oh, yeah.
0: It's like, I don't even know. Who knows? It's weird, though. You can make that eye contact with somebody all of a sudden.
1: Yeah.
0: Because I'll sometimes, like, I'll finish my test in a lecture hall, and I'll start, like, looking around the room, and somebody will, like, how'd they know?
1: Yeah, they'll catch you.
0: Yeah. But, no, it's fascinating. It's I think... There are certain latent abilities that people have that we're not even, like, fully aware of, you know?
1: Yeah. Some, like, sensational stuff that's beyond just, like, you know, the basic five senses of... But also, like, you know, the balance and, like, proprioception and all that. But, like... And now this is a little... extra spacey, like what am I trying to say, phantasmal,
0: yeah,
1: things
0: yeah.
1: of not this world, like those sensations are also interesting because it's hard to like track what the like person is experiencing compared to what's actually happening for like those kind of phantasmal experiences. There's definitely a better word that I'm searching for.
0: Supernatural.
1: Supernatural. Yeah.
0: Like the show. Yeah. No, I agree. I just got done watching the whole Conjuring series with my girlfriend.
1: Yeah.
0: And definitely, it's interesting because they're all based off of true stories, quote unquote.
1: Yeah. Right.
0: And it's interesting because maybe the facts of the story aren't exactly true, or like maybe the reasonings behind what happened are not true, but when so many people have corroborated a story, it's like,
1: yeah.
0: What is the reasoning then? You know,
1: what? Pretty neat.
0: Yeah, it is pretty neat. And it makes you wonder if there's so many sensations and abilities that are kind of latent within humanity, like the ability to kind of sense when somebody's looking at you.
1: Yeah.
0: Then why does it sometimes go off when there is nobody looking at you? I mean, are you sensing something that's not quite of this, not of this plane, I would say, but something that your other senses can't detect?
1: Yeah, or like, or it could even just be like misfiring, because there are like phantom sensations of like, you know, whenever you're like missing an arm,
0: yeah,
1: and you still feel that.
0: Mm-hmm.
1: Or whenever you like optical illusions.
0: Yeah.
1: It could be like an illusionary perception of that sensation.
0: Okay. Yeah, I was about to make a claim, but I guess I didn't think about the optical illusions. But I was going to say, like, how many times do your eyes or your hearing fail you?
1: Pretty often.
0: Really?
1: Well, like,
0: I guess there are, like, yeah, you, optical illusions, and then I guess I do
1: you
0: get...
1: Build you
0: build
1: in get, the gaps.
0: You get auditory illusions sometimes, too, so that's why I'm going to take back what I said, but I was like, so I guess that sense then of, like, of somebody's watching me can fail just as easily as your
1: smell can. And I feel like that, like, if that sensation is overactive, that could be one of the, like, symptoms of paranoia.
0: Yeah.
1: So...
0: Or, like, your inner monologue going haywire being maybe a symptom of schizophrenia or something like that, because, I don't know. There's a lot of things that aren't quite quantifiable when it comes to... It's anything that has to do with the human experience, because how can you quantify that
1: right.
0: for every individual, if everybody's individual situation is so unique? I mean, you have people that don't have an inner monologue, you have people that can't visualize things. It's like everybody's experience of this world is so unique, and all we have to describe it to each other is language, and language is very limited when it comes to that.
1: Right. And we can't get any, like, measurable facts or data about these experiential things.
0: Yeah. Like, I mean, again, it's like that idea that always comes up, that thought experiment of, what if my green is different than your green?
1: Yeah.
0: You know?
1: That one really... like tore up my eighth grade class.
0: And I mean it's true, and it's actually, like, been proven too that, I mean, some people can view, I mean, people that are colorblind, but then also people can, there are individuals that can view more shades of green than others. So I'm sure,
1: isn't there something that, like, women can see more shades of red than men can?
0: Oh, I don't know. Is that true?
1: I feel like I've heard that before. Well, actually, no, because that could also be false, because it could just be another, like, claim to help perpetuate the, like, hunter-gatherer men-women roles in society.
0: Divide, yeah.
1: Yeah. That isn't really
0: on
1: there.
0: Average, women are better at distinguishing subtle color variations than men. So maybe that's...
1: They just have stronger color...
0: Color
1: perception.
0: Detection, yeah. And so that's interesting, color comparison abilities. All right, I'm going to go ahead and play this here, because we need to get this last one done.
1: Yeah. I don't know if it'll play.
0: I guess, well, maybe we can do... Here, let's just do...
1: Anything else?
0: Yeah, let's talk about... I said earlier I made a mistake, and I said I'm doing town and campus news, and it was just weather. So maybe I'll do the town and campus news right now.
1: Yeah?
0: Let's take a look at that here. Oh, maybe it's just...
1: Okay, and...
0: So none of it works.
1: So nothing's happening.
0: This
1: just in.
0: Well, I don't know. I
1: isn't there, like... what do we have the choices of?
0: Can we do...
1: Because surely there's something that doesn't require...
0: Because this is educational. We need to have some education here.
1: Right.
0: Okay, what if I just go... Wait, I could just go... Bear with me here, but I think.
1: Yes.
0: Bang.
1: Okay.
0: Bang.
1: And there's nothing.
0: And there's nothing. So, for the town and campus news today, there is nothing. Town and campus news is read 5 times daily, though, on the air, probably this time 6 times daily, and is also available on our webpage at kmnr.org. That's kmnr.org. Organizations may submit announcements to be read by filling out our online form. And you can fill out any announcements. Have fun with it. Announce away, everybody.
1: Yeah, announce something. We need, like, something.
0: Yeah, and you can even put, like, if you want, and I'm not saying you have to, I can do accents. So, like, like, I can do a Mickey Mouse voice. So, like, if you want to put in, like, the beginning, like, you have to read it in a Mickey Mouse voice, I will try my best. It might not be pleasant, but I will do my best.
1: Right. And it'd be, like, interesting. Maybe even inspiring.
0: Yeah, and then Disney's executive office might break down our door and attack me because I stole their likeness. But
1: right.
0: The views expressed in this program are not those of KMNR, the University of Missouri System, or the University of Missouri Board of Curators. But yeah, Disney's very, very feisty about their intellectual property. So,
1: this is true.
0: Yeah. But I'm going to go ahead and call it there because I'm tired.
1: Yeah.
0: But I hope everybody enjoyed. This was a crazy show today. A lot of surprises today, which I didn't mind. A lot of pleasant surprises, honestly. I didn't really have a plan for today, so I'm glad that Goop came in. We could have a good conversation about the subtleties of the human brain.
1: Yeah.
0: But
1: it's a dope

0: organ.
1: It is a dope organ. That's our organ saying it's a dope organ. So I don't know. It's kind of egotistical, our brain. Yeah. But me when the brain
0: adds
1: names
0: up.
1: Itself.
0: Adds up.
1: Yeah. I don't know. Anyway, I'm going to call it here. So
0: don't forget to log your town and campus.
1: Oh, yeah. My town and campus news that took 10 seconds. Okay.
0: And we win.
1: Oh, that went over a little bit, but it's okay. All right.
0: I think we have to say goodbye.
1: We do have to say goodbye.
0: Keep it tuned.
1: Keep it tuned. Heavenly waves. And stay tuned later, 11 o'clock. We got...
0: What is my show called?
1: Oh, my gosh.
0: Lizard Tendencies.
1: Lizard Tendencies. Yeah. You got it. I always get, like, Lizard Wave, but I'm like, that's our shared one. But stay tuned. And, yeah, I'll see you guys all next week. Bye-bye.

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0: Homeowners invest hundreds of hours of their own labor, sweat equity, into building their Habitat house and the houses of others. Sweat equity reduces the monetary cost of the house, increases the personal stake of the family members in their house, and fosters the development of partnerships with each other in the community. The amount and type of sweat equity required of each partner family varies from affiliate to affiliate. 300 to 500 hours per family is common. Partner families also complete several hours of labor on other Habitat houses in their area.
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0: Habitat does not accept government funds for the construction of new houses or for the renovation or repair of existing houses. 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

Exploring Science in the Sea. Second place doesn't get a lot of attention. The second tallest mountain, the second expedition to reach the North Pole, silver medalists in the Olympics. The second deepest spot in the oceans isn't exactly a household name either, the Tonga Trench. The deepest spot is in the Mariana Trench, in the western Pacific Ocean. It's about 36,000 feet deep, almost 7 miles. That's a few hundred feet deeper than the lowest spot in the Tonga Trench. The Tonga is in the southern hemisphere, northeast of New Zealand. It's more than 800 miles long and runs parallel to the islands of Tonga. Its deepest spot is the Horizon Deep. It's named for the ship that discovered it back in 1952. The trench is created by the motions of two of the plates that make up Earth's crust. One plate is plunging below the other. The Tonga Trench is a groove where the descending plate disappears below the other. And the crust along one section of the trench is disappearing faster than at any other spot on Earth, about 9 inches per year. A couple of expeditions have taken a close look at the trench. They found an abundance of life along its steep walls and all the way to the bottom. One thing they didn't find was evidence of humans. Explorations of the world's other major trenches have all found trash, even in the deepest parts. But the Tonga Trench is pristine, a top ranking for the second deepest spot in the oceans. Science in the Sea is a production of the University of Texas Marine Science Institute at Port Aransas and is available as a weekly podcast at scienceinthesea.org. I'm Holly Brawley.

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5: Why don't you have a seat there? Why don't you have a seat there?
6: One in four U.S. teen girls and one in seven boys report that they have met with people they only know from the internet, strangers who they have never met in real life. While most of these internet friends turn out to be a fellow teen or otherwise honest party, that's not always the case. All too often, these meetings are arranged by sexual predators, people who maliciously misrepresent themselves to be someone they're not, and who often kidnap and abuse, or even worse, murder these innocent children. Disturbingly enough, all of the teens who went to meet with these people report that they did so willingly. They put their trust in these people, and while they may have thought they were going to meet a fellow teen, they did not actually know who the person was, and ended up paying for this dearly. These people prey on the trust of naive teens, causing physical harm and irreparable psychological trauma. However, not all of the sexual exploitation of children occurs offline. Predators often blackmail children into performing sexual acts for them on webcam, degrading themselves for the predator's sick pleasure. And with each new picture or video the predator receives, they gain more and more material to use to further blackmail these children. So remember, exercise caution when speaking with people you don't know over the internet. Never go alone to meet with someone you don't know. Take a parent or otherwise trustworthy adult to ensure your safety. And never take pictures for people that you wouldn't feel comfortable with everyone you know seeing them. Because they will. This has been a message from your web savvy friends at KMNR.

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Right after a long day of work? Do you put the windows down to enjoy the fresh air on your face? Do you stick your head out of the window in residential neighborhoods? Don't. You could become one of the many victims of mailbox decapitation. Mailboxes are made of metal, wood, and sometimes even brick, and most are more than capable of taking your head off. 40,000 people are killed in automobile accidents every year. Some of these involve mailboxes. So whether you're driving to get somewhere or to blow off steam, don't lose your head. Keep it inside the car in residential areas.

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Hang on, Bluey. I'm in a game. It's online comp. 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Remember to feed them. This PSA was brought to you by your friends at Kaminar.

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0: 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Plenty of preservatives to go around.
1: The time right now is
2: 1:04
3: a.m.

0: They never asked to be born, but every year over 1,000 kittens and puppies in our community are born to mothers whose owners figured that the local animal shelter would surely find them good homes. This, however, is not the case. Most animals are put to death because the local animal shelter simply cannot house them. Did you know that two unneutered cats can produce up to 56 kittens in their lifetime? That's a lot of unwanted pets. Up to 70% of the animals that are taken to the Rolla Animal Shelter have to be destroyed. Not even half make it to good, loving homes. Here are some tips if you would like to help.
1: Number 1. Don't buy animals at a pet shop. More than likely, these animals came from puppy and kitten mills and not caring and loving environments. Number 2. If you do choose to have a pet, pick a pet that suits your lifestyle. If you have a busy schedule and won't be home very often, a cat may be a better option than a dog. Number 3. If you do choose to adopt, have an appointment made at the veterinary office before you adopt, so your new pet can have a checkup. Number 4. If you and your new pet do not work out, then you may exchange it for another within 2 weeks of your adoption date. Number 5. Please remember that the responsibility is very great for just one pet, and in order to be a loving pet owner, you will need lots of time. Finally, have your pet neutered as soon as it has matured.
0: The Rolla Animal Shelter has to destroy up to 52 animals a month. These loving animals need good homes. If you would like to adopt a pet from the Rolla Animal Control, you may visit the facility at 16th and Sharp. The Rolla Animal Control is open Monday through Friday, 10 a.m. to 12 p.m. and 3 p.m. to 4 p.m. The phone number is 364-6995. This public service announcement was brought to you by your friends at KMNR.

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2: 1:31 a.m.

Exploring Science in the Sea. The Japanese spider crab is harmless to people, but it might not look that way if you happen across it at the bottom of the Pacific Ocean. It can span 12 feet, the largest known crab on the planet. The crab's hard body is typically about a foot long, and the crab weighs 35 or 40 pounds. It has 10 legs. 8 of them are for walking along rocky ocean bottoms. The other 2 hold powerful claws. The claw legs are longer than the walking legs on males, but shorter on females. Japanese spider crabs spawn in fairly warm, shallow waters, primarily off the Pacific coast of Japan. Juveniles are pretty small. As they

reach adulthood, though, they grow to giant proportions, and they move to deeper waters, generally a few hundred feet to 1,000 feet or deeper. The crabs can't swim. Instead, they scuttle along the bottom looking for food. They nab small fish and crack open clams. They also scavenge for dead animals and scrape algae off the rocks. Because of their size and hard shells, the crabs face few threats, mainly from fishers, because they're considered a delicacy in parts of Japan. And they're well disguised. Their mottled, spiny appearance blends into the background. Just to be safe, though, juveniles sometimes disguise themselves. They pluck bits of kelp, sponges, or other organisms. They chew on them for a little while, then stick them on their shells. That helps keep these imposing but harmless creatures safe at the bottom of the Pacific Ocean. Science in the Sea is available as a weekly podcast at scienceinthesea.org. I'm Holly Brawley.

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A past battles won and lost and legends of old. A seasoned veteran in his own time. On the battlefield he gained respect for fame, with many medals of bravery and stripes to his name. He grew a beard as soon as he could to cover the scars on his face. Now he switched his men on.

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Go. 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Go now, you are forgiven. Go now, you are forgiven. Go.

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3: Practically everyone is afraid of sharks, and it definitely shows when they're in pop culture, from Jaws to Sharknado. And a 2015 poll found that 38% of Americans are afraid to even get into the ocean due to them. They truly are something that terrifies people. But should we be scared? Between 2005 and 2015, 9 people in the United States were killed by sharks, which might sound bad until you put that into perspective. Twice as many people died trying to get their food out of vending machines, 15 times as many people died from falling ice, and more than 100 times as many people died from using too hot of water to shower. This should hopefully put your shark fears to rest and allow you to swim without worry. This message has been brought to you by your vending machine fearing DJs at KMNR 89.7 FM, Rolla, Missouri.

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0: Missouri offers a great many opportunities for outdoor recreation. Unfortunately, Missouri's many stream and river banks, state parks, and forests are all home to several species of the minute parasites known as ticks. If you've spent more than 10 minutes in a summertime Missouri forest, you are probably acquainted with these tiny pests.
1: Sure am.
0: Generally, a tick bite is no cause for alarm. However, if you find yourself getting a large number of bites, there is some information about a new tick-transmitted disease that you should keep in mind.
1: What is it?
0: The disease is known as Lyme disease, named after a town in Connecticut where it was first discovered in 1975. Since then, it has spread to at least 43 other states, one of them being Missouri.
1: Not too bad.
0: A person or animal can catch Lyme disease from an infected tick when the tick bites to suck blood. The disease generally manifests in three stages. The first indication of an infection is usually a distinct rash at the bite with a dark red rim and faded center, but it does not always develop.
1: I got one though.
0: Other first symptoms are flu-like fatigue and headaches, or joint and muscle pain. The disease is easily treated in stage 1 with antibiotics, but without attention can progress to stage 2 symptoms, including meningitis, sight or hearing problems. If treatment is still not given, stage 3 can set in with permanent nerve damage, arthritis, and extreme fatigue.
1: Very awful.
0: While potentially damaging, Lyme's disease is no cause for panic. Very few cases have been verified in Missouri, and the disease is still considered rare.
1: That's true.
0: Your best defense is to avoid being bitten. Watch especially for pinhead-sized deer ticks, also called seed ticks. Only insect repellents containing DEET are effective against ticks. If a tick has attached, pull, do not burn it out, and keep an eye open for the symptoms.
1: Okay.
0: Tests for the disease at this time are unreliable and are more likely to drain your wallet than help the disease. This has been a public service message from your friends at KMNR. We care.

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0: This is Earth and Sky with a question from a concerned listener in Missouri. He writes, I was listening to my radio the other day and heard some strange extraterrestrial sounds. Should I be worried about an alien attack?
1: While the chance for an otherworldly visitor does exist, what you heard probably radiated from a more of-this-world source.
0: Scientists have been conducting studies of this strange phenomenon that stumped most other researchers around the state.
1: Even after hours of listening, the sound never seems to remain the same for any extended period. However, after years of intense study, they've come to believe that it's actually the broadcast of KMNR Rolla, 89.7 FM.
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0: a.m.
4: Exploring Science in the Sea. The Franciscana dolphin has quite the schnoz. Its beak is longer in relation to the size of its body than that of any other dolphin or whale, up to 15% of the animal's total length. The Franciscana has another distinction. It's the only river dolphin that doesn't actually live in freshwater rivers. Instead, it lives in saltwater. It's found along the coast of South America, from southern Brazil to central Argentina. It's in bays and estuaries, and up to a few miles out to sea in the Atlantic Ocean. Franciscana dolphins have several other names. The most common is La Plata, for a region of Brazil where it's abundant. The dolphins are among the smallest of all dolphin species, no more than 6 feet long and weighing up to 100 pounds or so. They're grayish-brown on top and lighter underneath. As they age, though, they turn gray-white, so fishermen have given them yet another name, white ghosts. That's not just because of their color. Franciscanas move through the water slowly and quietly, perhaps to avoid attracting the attention of killer whales and other predators. But those aren't their greatest threats. Hundreds of the dolphins are caught in fishing nets every year. Coastal pollution, habitat destruction, and other human activities are also problems. So while no one knows the exact population, Franciscanas are listed as vulnerable, threatened by people who can't keep their own schnozzes out of the dolphins' business. Science in the Sea is a production of the University of Texas Marine Science Institute and is on the web at scienceinthesea.org. I'm Holly Brawley.

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Hello, everyone. I hope you are remembering to look for the good things in life. This morning, we are going to do a quick breathing exercise to remove a bit of stress and ground ourselves. 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Feel how it moves through your body, how your chest expands and contracts. We are going to inhale, hold, and exhale. Follow me. In for 2, 3, 4. Hold for 2, 3, 4. Out for 2, 3, 4. In for 2, 3, 4. Hold for 2, 3, 4. Out for 2, 3, 4. In for 2, 3, 4. Hold for 2, 3, 4. Out for 2, 3, 4. Good. Performing these exercises can lead you down a trail of better and clearer thoughts. Mental health is a concern for everyone. Luckily, there are simple habits that can have incredible benefits, such as a breathing exercise every morning. For more resources, be sure to check out counseling.mst.edu or come chat with your friends at KMNR.

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1: in the morning.

Exploring Science in the Sea. Second place doesn't get a lot of attention. The second tallest mountain, the second expedition to reach the North Pole, silver medalists in the Olympics. The second deepest spot in the oceans isn't exactly a household name either, the Tonga Trench. The deepest spot is in the Mariana Trench in the Western Pacific Ocean.

cooking plate disappears below the other. And the crust along one section of the trench is disappearing faster than at any other spot on Earth, about 9 inches per year. A couple of expeditions have taken a close look at the trench. They found an abundance of life along its steep walls and all the way to the bottom. One thing they didn't find was evidence of humans. Explorations of the world's other major trenches have all found trash, even in the deepest parts. But the Tonga Trench is pristine, a top ranking for the second deepest spot in the oceans. Science in the Sea is a production of the University of Texas Marine Science Institute at Port Aransas and is available as a weekly podcast at scienceandthesea.org. I'm Holly Brawley.

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1: more.
2: Happy.
1: Bright eyes.
2: Drink more coffee.
1: Bright eyes.
2: You can
1: smile
2: do it.
1: Be happy.
2: Smile more.
1: Love it.
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1: Bright
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1: eyes.
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1: Be happy.
3: Good evening. This is Haley, the journalist, reporting from Berlin, Germany. Behind me, we have
4: I'm
3: an incident.
4: Live
3: some
4: from
3: officials
4: Washington
3: have said it's no
4: Haley,
3: good.
4: The reporter,
3: signing off.
4: Another
3: this
4: news
3: is Haley.
4: Flash
3: Stay safe, everyone. Haley.
4: What are you doing?
3: This isn't you.
4: Who are you?
3: What
4: doing?
3: Are you?
4: This isn't
3: Haley.
4: You.
3: It's
4: me.
3: Haley.
4: Haley.
3: What are you
4: this
3: doing?
4: This isn't
3: now?
4: You.
5: Play us out. What does that mean?
6: It's a sting song. He's gonna play us
5: what
6: out.
5: What does it mean to play us out? To end the show? All right, go. Okay, go. We'll do it live. It. We'll do it live. Stupid thing sucks.
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3: Exploring science and the sea. The Franciscana dolphin has quite the schnoz. Its beak is longer in relation to the size of its body than that of any other dolphin or whale, up to 15% of the animal's total length. The Franciscana has another distinction. It's the only river dolphin that doesn't actually live in freshwater rivers. Instead, it lives in salt water. It's found along the coast of South America, from southern Brazil to central Argentina. It's in bays and estuaries, and up to a few miles out to sea in the Atlantic Ocean. Franciscana dolphins have several other names. The most common is La Plata, for a region of Brazil where it's abundant. The dolphins are among the smallest of all dolphin species, no more than 6 feet long and weighing up to 100 pounds or so. They're grayish-brown on top and lighter underneath. As they age, though, they turn gray-white, so fishermen have given them yet another name, white ghosts. That's not just because of their color. Franciscanas move through the water slowly and quietly, perhaps to avoid attracting the attention of killer whales and other predators. But those aren't their greatest threats. Hundreds of the dolphins are caught in fishing nets every year. Coastal pollution, habitat destruction, and other human activities are also problems. So while no one knows the exact population, Franciscanas are listed as vulnerable, threatened by people who can't keep their own schnozzes out of the dolphins' business. Science in the Sea is a production of the University of Texas Marine Science Institute and is on the web at scienceinthesea.org. I'm Holly Brawley.

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3: o'clock. Good luck.
1: In the morning.

Attention Deficit Hyperactivity Disorder, better known as ADHD, is a common neurological condition that affects around 9% of children in the United States. While often mischaracterized as simply causing children to act hyper or distracted, ADHD can manifest itself in many different ways. Many people with ADHD struggle with controlling impulsive thoughts and behaviors, understanding certain social cues, and attentiveness to details and organization. Other common symptoms of ADHD include being easily distracted or overly forgetful, difficulty finishing tasks, feelings of restlessness or fidgeting, or lack of or difficulty finding motivation. A person is often diagnosed with ADHD during childhood, but many people don't realize they have it until they reach adulthood. No matter your age, if you experience similar symptoms to those associated with ADHD, it is never too late to get tested. 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

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I don't know, baby, how about you? Wake me up when I get home.

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3: o'clock
4: in the morning.

The Rotary Club is a service organization which began in 1905 by business and professional men, which met frequently at each of their place of business. Rotary expanded throughout the United States and internationally. The present goal is to eradicate polio worldwide by the year 2005. Our local Rotary Club in Rolla was the result of discussions and planning between Bruce Williams, a Rotarian from Joplin, and a nucleus of business and professional men in Rolla. The club was chartered on February 27, 1935, and is in District 6080. The organization has produced 8 district governors and currently has 75 members. The club's mission is to provide humanitarian service, encourage high ethical standards in individuals, business, and professions, and help build goodwill and peace in the world. The club encourages high ethical standards in our community's young people, businesses, and vocations by promoting knowledge and understanding of the four-way test, and by example. The club will help build international goodwill and peace through the support of the Rotary Foundation and participation in its programs. The four-way test of what we think, say, or do. 1. Is it the truth? 2. Is it fair to all concerned? 3. Will it build goodwill and better friendships? And 4. Will it be beneficial to all concerned? Contact the local Rolla Rotary Club for more information or visit their website at www.rollanet.org/Rotary.

Exploring Science in the Sea. You don't have to be anywhere near an ocean storm to feel its power. Big waves can travel far across the ocean, causing damage thousands of miles from the storm itself. These waves are called swells. They're much longer from one peak to the next than typical waves. They can reach monstrous heights close to a storm, but they calm down as they move away from it. The waves are created by winds inside a storm. They push the water, building peaks. Individual waves overlap, creating even bigger waves. The waves can organize themselves into smooth, evenly spaced groups. Scientists recently analyzed the swells produced by storms in 2023 and 24. They used measurements made by a satellite that studies the surfaces of both the oceans and bodies of fresh water. It takes images of the surface and uses a laser altimeter to measure its height. The scientists compared the results to those from other satellites dating back to 1991. They found that a storm in the Pacific Ocean in 2024 produced the biggest swells ever seen from space. The average height of the waves was 65 feet. Individual waves could have been much higher, and the waves were up to 3/4 of a mile long. The swell still packed a wallop when it hit the Americas, causing damage and deaths from Canada to Peru. Scientists tracked it as it rippled outward for more than 2 weeks. It ranged from the northern Pacific to the tropical Atlantic, a span of 15,000 miles for some really swell ocean waves. 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I'm Holly Brawley.

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7: 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I can't just pause it. 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I'm sorry, boy. 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Bluey, I said I'm busy. Give me a second. 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

I said, are you gonna be my girl? 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Now you don't need

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4: Exploring science in the sea. For many native Hawaiians, the centerpiece of just about any New Year's celebration is onaga, a fish that's also known as ruby snapper or longtail red snapper. It's served at everything from weddings to birthdays, but it's especially popular at year-end celebrations, in part because it's a symbol of good fortune. It's prized for its light pink flesh, mild flavor, and its texture, all of which are considered just right for sashimi. Onaga is one of the deep seven bottom fish, a culturally important group that includes six species of snapper and one species of grouper. All seven species are found throughout the Hawaiian Islands. A snapper known as opakapaka is the most common, accounting for about half of the annual catch. Onaga ranks second. Adult onaga generally are about 2 to 2.5 feet long and weigh up to about 18 pounds, although they can grow to twice that weight. The top half of the body is red or pink, while the underside is white. The fish are found above rocky seafloors throughout the tropical Pacific Ocean, usually at depths of no more than 1,000 feet. Commercial fishing decimated many of the bottom fish stocks during the middle of the 20th century. Today, the bottom fish are protected by both state and federal regulations. Commercial fishers are limited to hook and sinker operations. No nets allowed. That's helped the population rebound, ensuring Happy New Year celebrations for years to come. Science in the Sea is a production of the University of Texas Marine Science Institute at Port Aransas. I'm Holly Brawley.

0: Cayman R. Rolla. Plenty of preservatives to go around.
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Cold weather? 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Hot weather? 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

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They are located in 203 Norwood Hall and open Monday through Friday from 8 a.m. to 4:30 p.m. This message was brought to you by your thoughtful friends at KMNR.

0: This is Bob. 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

Exploring Science in the Sea. You don't have to be anywhere near an ocean storm to feel its power. Big waves can travel far across the ocean, causing damage thousands of miles from the storm itself. These waves are called swells. They're much longer from one peak to the next than typical waves. They can reach monstrous heights close to a storm, but they calm down as they move away from it. The waves are created by winds inside a storm. They push the water, building peaks. Individual waves overlap, creating even bigger waves. The waves can organize themselves into smooth, evenly spaced groups. Scientists recently analyzed the swells produced by storms in 2023 and 24. They used measurements made by a satellite that studies the surfaces of both the oceans and bodies of fresh water. It takes images of the surface and uses a laser altimeter to measure its height. The scientists compared the results to those from other satellites dating back to 1991. They found that a storm in the Pacific Ocean in 2024 produced the biggest swells ever seen from space. The average height of the waves was 65 feet. Individual waves could have been much higher, and the waves were up to 3/4 of a mile long. The swell still packed a wallop when it hit the Americas, causing damage and deaths from Canada to Peru. Scientists tracked it as it rippled outward for more than 2 weeks. It ranged from the northern Pacific to the tropical Atlantic, a span of 15,000 miles for some really swell ocean waves. Science in the Sea is available as a weekly podcast at scienceinthesea.org. I'm Holly Brawley.

0: 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I wonder why.
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1: In the evening.
5: Coffee, the legal miracle drug, has been waking up the working class since the 15th century. Cultivated coffee beans come in two species. Arabica, Coffea Arabica, which comprises about 60 to 70% of coffee produced worldwide, and Robusta, Coffea Canefora, which makes up the other 30 to 40% and is mostly found in instant coffee. Arabica is an especially delicate plant. It needs a cool and consistent temperature, 62.6 to 69.8 degrees Fahrenheit specifically, and plenty of shade, which makes it especially susceptible to the effects of climate change. In fact, at current climate change rates, the world is set to lose half its best coffee growing fields in 30 years. While it's up to the government to implement the big changes necessary to prevent climate change, we, the people, can use the collective power of the purse to make as much of a difference as we can. Be wary of where you buy your coffee from and how their money and business practices affect the climate and the equatorial families that rely on the income from farming coffee plants. This PSA was brought to you by the coffee-loving DJs at KMNR.

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As the weather warms up, you may want to get down and go kayaking. You're not alone. Who doesn't want to spend a warm day on the water? Phelps County is home to many access points on great rivers for a good day of kayaking. There's Big Piney River, a 21-mile stretch of water that has access points through Booker's End, Crossroads Access, East Gate, and Slabtown Recreation Area for all non-motorized boats. Dry Branch is a gravel bar access point. It is open 6 a.m. to 10 p.m. and connects to the 280-mile-long Gasconade River, which cuts through central Missouri. Last, Mayfield Spring is another gravel bar access point to the Gasconade River, open 6 a.m. to 10 p.m. If you're looking for a simpler commitment to a kayaking trip, two mentionable lakes in the Phelps County area are Towel Lake, open 4 a.m. to 10 p.m. to motorized and non-motorized boats, located in the Little Prairie Conservation Area, and Roby Lake, open 6 a.m. to 10 p.m., which allows just non-motorized boats. 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